You know, you're just shooting yourself in the foot. 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

Kansas City leads Denver 31-10. Just over 5 minutes left in this game, wrapping up week one NFL action. But you may

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0: and checkers. So that's really what I want to see. How does that offense for the Broncos continue to evolve?
1: I also want to see how long Sean sticks

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So

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He caught three passes for 71 yards. 13,075

0: is trustworthy.
1: I didn't say that. 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
0: Well, number one on the list, in my opinion, on the Kansas City.

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0: 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ESPN 1410 Wing AM weather. Today, partly cloudy skies with a high around 90. Tonight, a few passing clouds, a low of 72 degrees. And tomorrow for your Wednesday, some sun in the morning, increasing clouds during the afternoon. Slight chance of a rain shower and a high of 88. 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

that's still too good of a football team, or too good of a roster for me to sit there and say that last night was an indictment on who they are, big picture. But again, with what we know coming out of week one, you have to combine some of that with what we knew coming in. But a lot of the main hitters at the top of the NFL and the AFC especially, you know, you have the Broncos, you know, you have the Chiefs, right? You know, you have the Bills. And you know, you keep going down that list. Okay, well, how do the Bengals stack up with those teams? One weekend, I know Bengals fans feel a hell of a lot better about their team than the Denver Broncos do at this point, right? One weekend, we start to look around the AFC. A lot of, the Steelers, they played very well in week one. I don't know if they're a Super Bowl contender, definite playoff contender. They're a weird one. Pittsburgh's always tough because they're one of the few division contenders that I don't put in a Super Bowl contender category. If you look at every division in the National Football League, you know, if I look at the division contenders, if we just look at the AFC right now, the Buffalo Bills, a division contender, right? Super Bowl contender. The Patriots, a division contender, Super Bowl contender. You look at the AFC South, the Texans, a division contender, you know, should win the South. They're a Super Bowl contender. And then in the AFC West, Denver and Kansas City and maybe the Chargers, all division contenders, but I put those teams all in Super Bowl contention territory. The Bengals are the Ravens' Super Bowl contender and division contender, in my opinion, but the Ravens always seem to have those Super Bowl expectations. They always just seem to fall short. That's one reason why people are bored with Lamar Jackson with his MVPs. Has two, could have potentially had three. That potential third one goes to Josh Allen from 2 years ago, of course. But you look at all the division contenders in the AFC, all Super Bowl contenders. Pittsburgh's the one weird team to me that they are a division contender. I just don't look at them as a legitimate Super Bowl contender when it's all said and done. Jacksonville's another one. Jacksonville's very good. They're a very good team. They're a good team slash very good team, if that makes sense. They could contend with the Texans for the AFC South title when it's all said and done. I just put Jacksonville and Pittsburgh in this category of division contenders, just not Super Bowl contenders.

saying that they're my pick to come out of the AFC yet. I mean, if they go out and beat Houston and they find ways to win that game and the defense makes plays and they are able to put points up on that defense, the best defense in the NFL. However, they did give up a lot of points to Josh Allen and Buffalo over the weekend. But I could, if Cincinnati goes on and takes care of business early in the season against Houston, I could say, hey, big picture, long term, if healthy, that would be my pick to come out of the AFC. Yes, talking about your Cincinnati Bengals, my hated rival, of course. But last night, watching Kansas City, I love that Andy Reid, who loves the pass game, he's an offensive wizard, leans into it. Eric Bieniemy is back as the offensive coordinator. What I love that coaches do is that they pivot their play calling, they pivot their scheme towards their roster and not try to force a square peg into a round hole, not try to force a roster that's not equipped to run the offense that you traditionally run and lean into the strengths of the team. And the one thing I saw last night that I think everybody saw, Kenneth Walker, Super Bowl MVP, a freaking beast, all right? 23 carries, 173 yards, and a touchdown last night, averaged 7.5 yards a carry. Was an absolute animal last night for the Chiefs and was really the guy that kind of helped slow down the offense and allowed Patrick Mahomes to kind of get more comfortable within the offense. And we're so used to talking about Patrick Mahomes and Travis Kelce and the wide receivers. I mean, Rashee Rice last night, 2 catches for 19 yards. Xavier Worthy, 3 catches for 18 yards. I mean, the fact that Travis Kelce at 110 years old and the leader of the Swifty Club, I mean, the fact that he was your leading receiver could be a sign that the passing game clearly is not the strength of this team. It's all about the run game. The Chiefs, it's all about the run game. The Buffalo Bills, all about the run game. The Baltimore Ravens, despite a huge first half performance from Zay Flowers this past weekend, there's a reason they went out and got Derrick Henry. It's all about the run game. You look in the NFC. You look at the fact that, okay, the Philadelphia Eagles, who at the time had A.J. Brown and Devontae Smith, they still

0: season. I was asked who my AFC favorites were. I continually said I think the Bengals belong in that list. I had question marks about a new regime for Baltimore. They shoved those question marks right down my throat, but still feel really good about where the Bengals are. But the way that defense played against the Bucs team that I think's better than they looked in week one. So I think if you're a Cincinnati fan right now, you have every right to swaggy walk around the room for a minute.
1: And everyone was focused on the defense for Cincinnati. My favorite part about that Bengals win over the weekend was Joe Burrow was good. He wasn't great. T. Higgins wasn't even really involved until later in the second half. And Ja'Marr Chase had one of his worst games ever, 2 catches for 12 yards. That was my favorite part about it all. Now, Bengals fans said, well, there's Kenner being negative. I said, no, that was the positive because we've kept talking about the fact for years that those three have to do all the heavy lifting.

think the run game needs to be more of a point of emphasis for them at times.

right? I was sitting at a sports bar, TVs everywhere, watching the early games, surrounded by the chaos. I had Bills fans on one side, and I had Texans fans on the other, literally in a sports bar in Connecticut. Wild as that is. And as everybody was getting puckered up at the end of the game, I looked at all four or five of the guys that were sitting around me. They said, let me ask you a simple question.

epic collapse that they had against Arch Manning in Texas. You know, with Ohio State, I've said this before, if that was a competitive game, but if it was close the whole game and they end up losing by field goals, time expires, that loss feels different. There's no shame in losing to Texas. It was that epic collapse. It's like when they say it's not what you say, it's how you say it. It's not that you lost, it's how you lost. And the way the Buckeyes lost this past Saturday has Buckeye fans, who are always very good at handling losses, by the way,

sexy. I mean, the biggest matchup of the week.

championships that had storylines from the outset. Because there is no czar of college football to ask teams to do that, every team just puts together whatever they want from the schedule. It gets

United for the sport we love. All right, good stuff. Jason Fitz, Yahoo Sports, every Tuesday, going to be hanging out with us throughout the NFL and college football season. Awesome enough to kick it off with us here today. Jason, tell us about

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get exposed because we already knew exactly what the problems were, and those problems definitely got magnified against two World Series quality teams nonetheless. But the good news is, you know, there was a stretch a while back where

right, of deficiencies, that could work against you. 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I could say this about my company now because this isn't the same company. Connoisseur Media owns us. I could talk bad about my previous company and how

ownership without really investing in any veteran talent to come in and help this team.

that's going to upset a lot of Reds fans. I'm not happy about it by any means, and I know

0: is able to sit down in front of Shohei Ohtani and any star player out there and say, name your price and let's get this show on the road. And then there's Nick Kroll, who's sitting there trying to negotiate with, of course, Kyle Schwarber. And Kyle Schwarber signed a deal this past season for $5 million more than what the Reds were comfortable paying. And I don't mean over the duration. It was $20 million over the duration of the contract for Kyle Schwarber, but that breaks down to $5 million per season. So the Reds were not willing to spend $5 million more per season. So their struggles, a lot of their struggles this year stemmed from the Castellanis sitting back saying, yeah, I'm not comfortable paying him $5 million more than what he's asking for. You know, the best power hitter in baseball, one of the best players in baseball, an impact player in baseball, a guy that would make your damn team worth listening to and watching and being invested and interested in. So stop with the Nick Kroll garbage. Nick Kroll gets fired. You guys feel better. Some no-name nerd comes in and takes over. And then guess what? That no-name nerd is still dealing with the same penny-pinching BS that every general manager is going to experience running the GM spot, president of baseball operations spot for the Castellanis. It's a Castellini problem. I'm so tired of hearing people just bury Nick Kroll. I like Nick Kroll. He's a good guy. All right? I don't think it's a Nick Kroll problem. And it's one thing for me to say it, but when you hear a guy like Ken Rosenthal come out and say it, I hope that kind of sticks with you guys a little bit. Because really, that's really what this comes down to. If you guys actually think that Brandon Gomes, the GM for the Dodgers, would come here and make the Reds better, I don't know what to tell you. Because here's the other thing. What would you expect? I would expect Brandon Gomes, even though he doesn't have unlimited funds, to still go out and get good players. You mean like an Ellie De La Cruz? Like a Sal Stewart, like a Chase Burns, like a Hunter Green, like a Nick Lodolo, like a Rhett Lauder, like an Andrew Abbott. You mean like that? You know, you don't have to pay for those players. You have to draft and develop those players. You have to trade for those players. And that's what Nick Kroll's been responsible for. And he has not been great by any means. He's made some mistakes, yes, but when you're the GM of the Reds, you almost have to be perfect. And that is not realistic. That is not possible. It's just not. Well, look at what the Rays do. What have the Rays technically done? What have the Rays technically done? Well, look at the Brewers. The Brewers win a lot of baseball games, but, like, what have they done with it? What have they won with it? And I'm not saying the Brewers and the Rays are bad. I'm not. I'm just saying stop acting as if, oh, if we just get the right GM in here, we'll be winning World Series. No, they're not. You're not going to outspend the Dodgers. You're not going to outspend the Braves. You're not going to outspend a lot of these top teams in baseball. And that's really what it comes down to. Well, then you got to draft and develop. Well, the Reds have done that. The Reds' problem isn't drafting and developing. The problem has been adding complementary veteran pieces to help bring those young players up. That's been the Reds' problem. So be mad at Nick Kroll all you want, but you're delusional and you are goofy as all get out if you truly think that Nick Kroll is the number one problem with the Cincinnati Reds team. It's not. You know, if you're driving a clunky car that has a lot of issues, are you going to blame the driver or are you going to blame the car? Someone else can come and drive that clunky car. It's all of a sudden not going to run better. Whoever the new person is driving, it's going to have the same clunky issues that the previous car owner had. The same thing with Nick Kroll. Getting rid of Nick Kroll, bringing someone else in, all of a sudden, do the Reds have unlimited funds? All of a sudden, no, they wouldn't. They don't. And they won't. We have a Castellini problem. It's not a Nick Kroll problem. It's not a Brad Meter problem. It sure as hell is not a Terry Francona problem. It is all the Castellinis. And until they look at the Reds are just an investment. As soon as they stop viewing the Reds as an investment and as soon as they start giving a damn, that's when things will change. But until then, you guys are wasting time blaming Nick Kroll. Because guess what? You guys did this with Will Jocketty. You guys did this with Dick Williams. You're doing it now with Nick Kroll. And you're going to do it again with the next one. It's not a GM issue. It just isn't. It's a lack of resources issue. It's a lack of money issue. It's a lack of give a damn issue. It's a lack of a lot of stuff. And it's just a lack of good ownership. It's really what it comes down to. I'm Justin Kinner. It's the Justin Kinner Show here on a Tuesday, 937-518-1410. We'll be right back.
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beating the Cincinnati Bengals model early when they made it to the Super Bowl because of the Jamar and T duo. And it's like, man, when you look at Joe, Jamar, and T, that dominant wide receiver duo right there, look how much they were able to overcome those two right there, how Joe Burrow overcome a bad offensive line, overcome an average defense, overcome not a very deep roster at the time, and they made it to a Super Bowl. Teams saw that. That's why the Eagles went Devontae Smith, said, you know what, we need more than that. We got to go get an A.J. Brown. You know, there's a reason that Josh Allen and the Bills, they saw what the Bengals had. They said, we have to go get a Stephon Diggs, right? Like, that those things matter. That mattered at that time. Now football is kind of shifting back and leaning into the power run game and leaning into defenses. And that's why you're seeing these teams make all these drastic changes and really leaning in to the run game more. Cincinnati's good. Very good. They're going to win a lot of football games. But for me, it's not about winning a lot of football games. That's what they should do. But what about those football games later in the season when you get into the postseason, when you're going up against the best of the best? What happens when the pass game's not really very strong and you're going up against a Josh Allen and you got to run the football and you can't run the football? That's a problem. The run game and lack thereof will catch up with the Bengals at some point this season. Their inability to run the football at a high level will catch up with them. Maybe not against the Clevelands of the world. All right, maybe not. I mean, again, you look at Cincinnati's schedule. It's a weak schedule. They don't have a very, the run game's not going to matter against the Dolphins of the world, the Titans and the Falcons and the Commanders and the Saints and the Cleveland Browns twice and the Panthers and the Colts. And the run game's not going to matter against those teams. It's going to matter. And it kind of mattered this past weekend. I mean, really, when the offense wasn't clicking and they didn't have a consistent offensive presence, that would have mattered big time to have a run game to lean into. That's going to be something I keep an eye on, and I thought that was very obvious last night watching the Kansas City Chiefs with Kenneth Walker. The offense in the pass game isn't clicking with Patrick Mahomes the way it has in years past. That's okay. We can lean in to the run game. What happens when Jamar has that off game? What happens when T. Higgins is taken out like what the Tampa Bay Buccaneers did this past weekend? What are you going to lean into? They don't have that. You guys love Chase Brown. I don't. I'm not there yet with him. I need to see more. I don't care that he can make plays in the passing game. I need my running backs to run the football. I need my wide receivers to go get those receiving yards. That's why you paid $70-plus million for two of those wide receivers. I don't need Chase Brown going out there and getting a whole bunch of targets and receiving yards. I need him to run the football and run it at a high level, at an elite level, and that's something as of right now the Bengals just don't do. They haven't done it for quite some time. They didn't do it in week one. I'm not pivoting. I'm not bashing your team. I'm not. I'm just stating a fact. The run game's going to be a problem, and it will catch up with them at some point. But like I said, not against the Titans, all right, not against the Browns, not against these bad teams that the Bengals have on this schedule throughout, but at some point, it is going to catch up with them when it's all said and done. I'm Justin Kenner. It's the Justin Kenner Show right here on DNC ESPN Radio, 1410 Wing AM. Look, when you look at the Bears, how dominant they were over the weekend. They ran the football. I mean, even with all the yards and all the touchdowns that Caleb Williams threw, 291 yards on the ground for the Chicago Bears. Kansas City, 220 yards on the ground last night. The Ravens, 202. The Niners, 174, 165 for the Lions. Right? The Eagles, 136. I mean, these contenders, 124 for the Texans. I mean, all these teams, that's going to matter, and that's going to help balance out these teams as the season goes along. It has to matter. It has to happen for the Bengals, and I don't think it's going to. It hasn't, and I don't think it will. The Bengals are still good. They're going to win football games. I'm just saying, remember this segment. Remember week one of this segment when we get to the games that matter later in the year, and the run game prohibits them from being able to advance into the playoffs or ultimately get to a Super Bowl when it's all said and done. All right, if you missed our conversation with Jason Fitz from Yahoo Sports, we discussed that. We talked Ohio State and their loss to Texas. He says that Texas loss

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Enhance with Lance.

I was asked who my AFC favorites were. I continually said I think the Bengals belong in that list. I had question marks about a new

And Jamar Chase had one of his worst games ever, 2 catches for 12 yards. That was my favorite part about it all. Now, Bengals fans said, well, there's Kenner being negative. I said, no, that was the positive, because we've kept talking about the fact for years.

0: see it as negative is an important part of the context. And in the first 4 weeks, you've got to allow context to be part of the conversation of everyone in Lewis.
1: Jason Fitz, Yahoo Sports, hanging out with us, reacting to week 1 of the National Football League, of course, Cincinnati.

I was sitting at a sports bar, TVs everywhere, watching the early games, surrounded by the chaos. And I had Bills fans on one side, and I had Texans fans on the other, literally in a sports bar in Connecticut. Wild as that is. And as everybody was getting puckered up at the end of the game, I looked at all four or five of the guys that were sitting around me. They said, let me ask you a simple question. Who's going to make the play and who isn't going to make the play down the stretch? We all know the answer is Josh Allen's going to make the play. And we all know the new answer is C.J. Stroud isn't. Late in the game, fourth quarter, he doesn't make the play. So I think the way the Texans lost to the

0: has an opportunity, especially on his home field, to almost end the career of Deshaun Watson. A lot of people believe that, hey, that this two-game road start for the Browns was to, you know, give him an opportunity to shine. If it doesn't go well, switch to Shador for the home opener, you know, later on. If that's the case, Baker Mayfield has an opportunity to potentially end the career and end the starting run for Deshaun Watson in Cleveland, the quarterback that bumped him out of Cleveland. That's one of the top storylines I'm following and watching this coming up Sunday.
1: Oh, yeah. And look, I watched

and that gives them a better chance to win. So to me, the hope that feels lost for Browns fans isn't the quarterback position, because it's going to stink no matter what. And so you just realize how great a coordinator Schwartz was, right? Like,

understood why they were doing it. I mean, the Rams lost Aaron Donald, and the defense was still pretty formidable moving forward. I thought Cleveland, especially with getting Verse, I thought that, that was an opportunity. They would still be a very competitive

0: point, a two-loss Ohio State with a loss, a close loss to Indiana, a close loss on the road to Texas, still going to the college football playoff.
1: Absolutely. Again, we're only 2 weeks in, a couple weeks into the college football season. Still nothing major to take away. You know, that week one slate wasn't very sexy. I mean, the biggest matchup of the week.

Texas is how much Arch Manning has evolved mentally in his game.

0: season watch Clippers game?
1: I would say not. And so, and this insurance company, Lockton Insurance, I believe they

0: running aspiration and is now in a federal penitentiary. We know he's not credible. And so, we were very cautious. Like, this report is not based on what he said, totally. But they have stuff in there from him. And, you know, there was... They basically lay out that the Clippers wanted to do a carbon credit deal. By the way, this is a carbon credit thing. With all due respect to the environment, I want to help the environment just as the next guy. But this carbon credit thing is a scam from day one. Which is a whole other topic.
1: Like, the guy's sitting in the mail here right now.
0: I mean, like, the one defense that I heard on the Clippers that made sense to me, because I'm all about what makes sense, was that this guy was running a Ponzi scheme.

because you thought everything that's come out of

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these penalties.

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That did not help his case. They gave him a little slap on the wrist for the DeAndre Jordan stuff in 2015, a $250,000 fine. It was

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1: Right, so Zucker gets a year.
0: This is BiCon

6 months later. Right, so here's why. Let me read from the report. The Clippers' most senior executive, president of basketball operations, Jillian Zucker, and president of business ops, Zucker, president of basketball ops, Lawrence Frank, are primarily and directly culpable for this misconduct.

Ladies.

2027 NFL season. They were

insane. Is that

make you feel bad, but did you get a chance to listen to Chipper Jones talking about Game 5 of the National League Championship Series, the Eric Gregg game, in a podcast?

was looking back at the story I wrote for the New York Times about it, and you know, he's asked the question in the post-game press conference, well, isn't there a Roebuck strike zone? Has that changed at all? He said, no. Like, that game led to so much conversation in baseball, like, about the standardization of the strike zone.

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I mean, you

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2: 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Thank you.

to beat him. And look, and no one's going to feel sorry for Artie Moreno. He's, given his roles in baseball labor situation, the fact that he has a lot of money, I would say this. I've seen this example a handful of times in my time covering baseball. In some respects, be

here's my proposal. See if you co-sign in this, that there are only three specific situations in which a position player is allowed to pitch. The bottom

Span.

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I have a link on my website, toddradom.com, with links to everywhere, from Amazon to bookshop.com.

the catch of the year, I think, because the game situation, bottom of the ninth inning, Orioles leading by a run. If the ball goes over the wall, the Orioles lose. But he makes this incredible catch in Coors Field, and the Orioles win. And Tony said, why are we seeing more?

0: very, at this point, heartening cement that they're going to wind up being the second wild card in the American League, and they're going to wind up playing the Yankees again in the best of three wild card round, likely in Yankee Stadium.
1: Just like old times, Buster. We'll see. The Red Sox. I kind of liken the Red Sox to this speeding vehicle. All gas, no brakes for the last couple of months. And it's been really fun and interesting, and there's like, you know, it's like a thrill.

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Okay, yeah, no, he's not the guy. It's not the results. It's either Paul

0: time. Thanks for doing this. It was great to talk with you.
1: Great to see you guys. I appreciate it.
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So maybe at least for today, we shelve it because they're out as far as I'm concerned.

0: Stan Kroenke and John Mozeliak we trust.
1: Yeah, and, you know, again, I get asked the question all the time, you know, what does this mean the Orioles, the Angels are going to be in a better position? Like, how could they be in a worse position? You know, compared to what they've done in the last decade, the bar is so low, you expect it's going to get better, and the next owner is going to come in, and the next general manager, whether or not John Mozeliak, who is someone who's really liked by the commissioner's office, and sometimes the commissioner's office helps place these guys, and I suspect it's not a coincidence that John was put in that position before the team was sold. I suspect that Stan is going to absolutely okay the augmentation of the farm system, and once you do that, they're bound to be better.
0: Like you said, can't be any worse.
1: Can't be any worse.
0: Congrats to John and Zach there. Let's go to our pal Art in Alberta. He writes, sorry, I didn't mean to imply that I know Buster. People in Montana and Alberta

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And the umpires, the perspective back then,

really, I'm